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0: 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MACFM weather for Petoskey, Onaway, and St. Ignace. Tonight, a chance of showers and thunderstorms, low around 47. Tomorrow, a slight chance of showers, partly sunny. A cooler day, high 62. Mostly sunny Monday, high 66. 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
1: ABC News, I'm Dave Packer. The prospect of peace. Iran says a deal to end the war has, quote, never been closer. President Trump says it's scheduled to be signed as soon as tomorrow. A senior administration official telling us.
2: If Iran holds up their end of the bargain, they'll get relief from crushing economic pressure and reintegrate into the global economy. Trump says Iran will promise never to build or obtain a nuclear weapon. But that promise is not new. In fact, it was in the very first paragraph of the nuclear deal negotiated under President Obama, a deal that Trump tore up and still repeatedly criticizes to this day. Selena Wang, ABC News, the White House.
1: Trump administration officials have said in a court filing that as of late this morning, the president's name has been removed from the facade and all signage at the Kennedy Center as required by multiple court orders. World Cup 2026 has arrived on the East Coast, Brazil and Morocco facing each other at MetLife Stadium. This is ABC News.
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0: 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Mac FM weather for Petoskey, Onaway, and St. Ignace. Tonight, a chance of showers and thunderstorms, low around 47. Tomorrow, a slight chance of showers, partly sunny. A cooler day, high 62. Mostly sunny Monday, high 66. 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
1: ABC News, I'm Dave Packer. A post from the president to deal with Iran is scheduled to be signed tomorrow. Iran saying a deal's never been closer, but ABC's Selena Wang points out,
2: this is just a memorandum of understanding. A lot would still have to be hashed out over a 60-day period. The official says the deal, quote, leads to the dismantling of Iran's nuclear program, the U.S. taking the enriched material, destroying it, and removing it from the country. But there's no specifics about how all of that would happen.
1: As of today, President Trump's name no longer appears on the Kennedy Center. Workers yanking the letters off the building, complying with the federal judge's ruling that renaming it was unlawful. The Justice Department filing a last-minute appeal to stop it, but the court saying no. Dangerous storms impacting more than 70 million Americans through tomorrow. Omaha pelted with flooding rains, high winds, and damaging hail, and a church tent collapsing in Virginia Friday. One person killed. This is ABC News.
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0: Seven polished, smooth sailing songs next. Mac FM weather for Rogers City, Sheboygan, and Mackinac Island. A chance of showers and thunderstorms overnight, low 47. Sunday, a chance of showers, cooler, partly sunny, high of 62. A look ahead to Monday, mostly sunny, high 66.

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1: ABC News, I'm Dave Packer. Both the Trump administration and Iran appear to be in agreement that an agreement will be happening soon, possibly tomorrow. But first, there's a memorandum of understanding.
2: President Trump says his deal with Iran is scheduled to get signed. That immediately after it's signed, the Strait of Hormuz will be open to all. An Iranian government spokesman told the country's news agency there's a possibility that the memorandum of understanding could be finalized in the coming days.
1: ABC's Lama Hassan. Workers on court order have removed President Trump's name from the Kennedy Center. It's now uncertain if the president's promised renovations will happen. The Foreign Intelligence Surveillance Act expired at midnight. Democrats refused to extend FISA after President Trump named a loyalist with no intelligence experience as acting director of national intelligence. Today's World Cup match in New Jersey between Brazil and Morocco ended in a 1-1 tie. Haiti is now facing Scotland in Foxborough. This is ABC News.
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2: Seven polished, smooth sailing songs next. Mac FM weather for Roger City, Sheboygan, and Mackinac Island. A chance of showers and thunderstorms overnight, low 47. Sunday, a chance of showers, cooler, partly sunny, and high of 62. A look ahead to Monday, mostly sunny, high 66. 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
1: ABC News, I'm Dave Packer. Iran and an administration source, both indicating that a deal with Iran to end the weeks-long conflict that's closed the Strait of Hormuz and sent gas prices soaring is imminent.
2: According to an administration source, details of the draft agreement include reopening of the Strait of Hormuz as well as lifting the U.S. blockade. President Trump insisting Iran promises not to build or obtain nuclear weapon.
1: ABC's Lama Hassan. More than 20 million Americans are on alert for severe storms from Texas to Illinois tonight. Significant risk through Springfield, Missouri, 1 to 2 inches of rain per hour. Several court orders said it had to come down. So today, President Trump's name no longer on Washington, D.C.'s Kennedy Center. A seaplane disabled in the waters off New York City. Authorities say two people were on board that plane when it was struck by a large wave, damaged the wing, the plane then starting to sink. The two people on board were rescued by an FDNY Marine boat. Though he both suffered minor injuries. This is ABC News.
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0: 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More coming up. I'm Captain Tim with a Mac FM note. 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
0: 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Mac FM weather for Roger City, Sheboygan, and Mackinac Island. A chance of showers and thunderstorms overnight, low 47. Sunday, a chance of showers, cooler, partly sunny, high of 62.

A look ahead to Monday, mostly sunny. High 66. 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
0: 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Mac FM weather for Rogers City, Sheboygan, and Mackinac Island. A chance of showers and thunderstorms overnight, low 47. Sunday, a chance of showers, cooler, partly sunny, and high of 62. A look ahead to Monday, mostly sunny, high 66. 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
0: 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Mac FM weather for Rogers City, Sheboygan, and Mackinac Island. A chance of showers and thunderstorms overnight, low 47. Sunday, a chance of showers, cooler, partly sunny, high of 62. A look ahead to Monday, mostly sunny, high 66. 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

0: 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I'm Captain Tim with a Mac FM note. 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
0: 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Mac FM weather for Rogers City, Sheboygan, and Mackinac Island. A chance of showers and thunderstorms overnight, low 47. Sunday, a chance of showers, cooler, partly sunny, and high of 62. A look ahead to Monday, mostly sunny, high 66. 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

0: 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I'm Captain Tim with a Mac FM note. 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
0: 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Mac FM weather for Roger City, Sheboygan, and Mackinac Island. A chance of showers and thunderstorms overnight, low 47. Sunday, a chance of showers, cooler, partly sunny, and high of 62. A look ahead to Monday, mostly sunny, high 66. 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
2: Then, research into consumer behavior reveals why we choose to eat what we do and how that behavior affects our weight, as we hear from a consumer behavior specialist.
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2: If you're approaching age 55 or older, or you know someone who is, listen up. In planning to retire from the 9-to-5 work world, there's an alternative idea to consider, and it's called phased retirement. Here to talk about this is Catherine Collinson, president of the Transamerica Center for Retirement Studies, a nonprofit private foundation. Catherine, welcome to the show.
3: Hey, thank you for having me.
2: First of all, what exactly is phased retirement?
3: Well, baby boomers in particular are reinventing the whole idea of retirement, and gone are the days of a office party, a gold watch, and just stopping working altogether. Baby boomers have a vision of phasing in retirement. And when we say phased retirement, it means different things to different people, but it implies a gradual transition. It could involve, say, shifting from full-time work to part-time work, or maybe taking on responsibilities that are more satisfying and less stressful or demanding, or even doing something entirely different in an encore career.
2: What would be some advantages of phased retirement to a worker?
3: There's actually a lot of advantages to it. One of the big things that we've learned with baby boomers is there's a savings shortfall for a couple of reasons. One, people haven't saved enough, but two is a gift called longevity. And life expectancies are much longer than they were for our parents or grandparents' generation, which implies the need to continue working and continue earning income to live and to support our lifestyles in our working years and in retirement.
2: What would be some pluses to this for an employer?
3: There are some amazing pluses for an employer, because what we've seen in our research is employers greatly value their older employees for their experience, their institutional knowledge, and their ability to train and mentor others. So for an employer, formalizing a phased retirement program, they can tap into this knowledge and expertise to help seamlessly create a knowledge transfer for their baby boomer employees who wish to retire while leaving a legacy to younger workers and the people that will be filling their shoes.
2: We're talking on InfoTrack with Catherine Collinson, president of the Transamerica Center for Retirement Studies, talking about phased retirement. This isn't something a worker can decide to do on their own, right? They have to get the company to buy into it.
3: Yes. Whereas there's a lot of talk about phased retirement, to this day, relatively few employers actually have a formal program in place. So if you are a worker who's nearing retirement and that's something that you want to do, more likely than not, you may need to negotiate it with your employer.
2: But it is being done successfully with parts of the federal government, I understand.
3: Yes, the federal government is actually at the vanguard of having a phased retirement program in place, which allows for that transition so that the worker nearing retirement can transition out while training and mentoring their successors. And if this program's successful, it can be a wonderful model for other organizations and companies to follow.
2: Catherine, how would this affect someone's Social Security payments? Would they not be able to start until they're all done working, or what would happen?
3: You just asked a super important question, which is critical for people nearing retirement and thinking about working in retirement. Social Security claiming strategies are very important these days, because the day you choose to start receiving benefits can affect your overall lifetime benefits. So we often hear about the haircut that people receive if they start claiming at age 62 versus waiting till their full retirement age, or if they can, even getting a little bump if they can defer receiving their benefits until age 70. That is a big decision which can affect lifetime benefits. And then layering on top of that, working in retirement, that can also affect benefits, including the potential

0: potential taxation of the benefits. So as you think about working in retirement, it's really important to get super savvy of how that will affect your Social Security benefits. And resources you can go to include ssa.gov, the Social Security Administration's website, or even consider talking to a financial advisor.
1: What about health insurance for those who are under 65 who want to do phased retirement, but they're ineligible for Medicare?
0: Well, now with the Affordable Care Act, an important thing that they can do, especially if you're working and you have a full-time job with benefits and you don't want to give up those benefits, as you're thinking about a phased retirement, any opportunities that you're looking at, look in to see whether they're extending eligibility for healthcare coverage as part of those benefits. And then if not, do your homework on what's available on the open market through the exchanges and insurance companies. I will add Transamerica Center for Health Studies, which is our sister research organization, has cheat sheets for all 50 states of what your health care options are through the Affordable Care Act.
1: Oh, that's terrific. This is a sort of an off-the-wall question, but might some less than ethical employers agree to cut someone's hours in phased retirement, but not give them any help so they have to do more work for less money?
0: Well, from a employee or a worker's perspective, know your employer. Hopefully that will not be the case. And as we learned, especially through the recession, so many employers had a really hard time just making it through the recession. Regardless of the employer's situation, it's important for all of us to have a plan B if things don't work out as expected. And it can be the scenario that you just described, or it could be some other intervening circumstance. But have a plan B, especially as you're nearing retirement and looking at your different options. Before you sign up for something, do your homework. And if there is a certain amount of risk associated, have a plan B. So if that doesn't materialize or work out as expected, that you can move on to a new situation.
1: I guess it's possible if you have a good relationship with your employer, you could perhaps try phased retirement. And if you don't like it, you could go back to full-time work.
0: Yes, you can. I talk to a lot of people in my travels. This is a big topic. Anybody who wants to talk about it, I'd love to have conversations. And I do know people who have taken the step, the bold step, to approach their employer about phased retirement. And in all cases, it's actually worked out really well, where they've approached their employer, indicated that they'd really like to retire, say, in the next 12 to 18 months or even 2 years, and to do it in a sort of an orderly fashion so that they're reallocating time between working and other things. In one instance, it was caring for an aging parent. And they've been able to sit down with their manager and their employer and to map out a plan. Interestingly enough, in a number of cases I know, the employee has successfully negotiated that, and then the employer discovers they can't live without them. And the challenge has actually been not from the employee perspective, but the employer perspective not wanting to let go.
1: Well, this is all terrific information. Catherine Collinson, president of the Transamerica Center for Retirement Studies. It's a nonprofit private foundation, and you can learn more at their website, which is transamericacenter.org. Catherine, thank you so much for joining us today on InfoTrack.
0: Well, thank you for having me.
1: Next, an expert in consumer behavior says he can predict how much you weigh just by seeing your kitchen.
2: 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Stay tuned.
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4: 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Roy?
5: Thanks, Chris. Brian Wansick is the John Dyson Professor of Consumer Behavior at Cornell University, where he directs the Cornell Food and Brand Lab, and he's the author of a book called Slim by Design, Mindless Eating Solutions for Everyday Life. 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
6: It's great to be with you again.
5: What role does mindless eating play in the obesity problem in America?
6: Well, it plays a major problem, unsurprisingly, because what happens is that individually, regardless of how in control we believe we are of our eating, we make over 200 decisions about food every day. And the problem is that most of us don't think we make more than 25 or 30, because it's not just whether we're going to have cereal A or cereal B for breakfast, but it's how much we're going to pour, how much milk we're going to put in, do we have seconds, do we finish it, do we leave it. So we make 30 decisions by the time we finish breakfast.
5: Wow.
6: But the powerful thing is, because we're unaware of most of our decisions, the things around us, whether it be the person next to us or the lighting or the size of a bowl or the distance of the cereal box, it's a huge impact on how much we eat. But the good news is that we can turn that around. The same cereal box that makes us eat too much because it's right next to us can make us eat less if we put it on the counter.
5: Yeah, the kitchen counter seems to be a really common thread through a lot of your research. Can you just tell us some things that people don't know about how that affects their weight?
6: Well, one of the studies shows that what you have in your counter, not even food-related, just in terms of your mail or your newspapers or whether you have dirty dishes or clean dishes in the dish rack influences how much you eat. And that we did a study where we invited people into a kitchen, and we had three snacks sitting out, and the kitchen was either perfectly clean except for the three snacks, or it was fairly cluttered. It had, you know, mail on the table and an open newspaper and dishes in the dish rack. And if people came into a cluttered kitchen and were there for half an hour, on average, they ate about 44% more calories.
5: That's amazing.
6: Within 2 days of doing the research, about everybody in my lab changed the way we organize our kitchen. No more cluttered counters for our house.
5: Can you talk for a moment about some specifics on that? I mean, what should you not have on your counter? For example, one of the stats was breakfast cereal.
6: We did a study, and we called it the Syracuse study, because we did it in Syracuse. We went up and we took photos of everybody's home, of what was on the counter and the cupboard and the size of plates, everything, to see if we could predict somebody's weight without even seeing them, if we simply could look at their kitchen. And one of the things we found is that if you have chips or cookies sitting anywhere that's visible in your kitchen, whether it be on a counter or on top of a cupboard or over the side, on average, you're going to weigh 10 pounds more than your neighbor who doesn't. But the real surprise to us was if a home has breakfast cereal that's visible anywhere, and if it's in the cupboard, that doesn't count. But if it's sitting on the counter, if it's in an open area, on average, they weigh about 21 pounds more than their neighbor. And we think what goes on here is that, you know, you see cookies and chips, and you kind of go, okay, we've got to beware, bad stuff. But we don't say that with breakfast cereal because it tastes great, it looks good, it's got fortified vitamins and minerals. And we snack on it not knowing that actually a handful of 100 calories is 100 calories regardless of whether it's a cookie or

0: whether it's Special K.
1: One of the things you write about is how supermarkets and restaurants market their food and how that can make healthy food more appealing, but oftentimes they don't do that. Can you just talk about that for a moment? Maybe why restaurants and supermarkets fail to make those healthy choices appealing?
0: It's not because they don't want to, because both restaurants and grocery stores make a whole lot more money when they sell us fruits and vegetables than when they sell us Fruity Pebbles, because they make a whole lot more margin on fruit because it spoils if it goes bad. And the same way with the restaurants. They make a whole lot more if they sell us shrimp salad than if they sell us onion rings. But they kind of go, you know, selling you a shrimp salad could be kind of tough, and I don't really know how to do it that smart. But I do know how to sell you onion rings. So, you know, whatever, I'll just take the lower margin path and do that. We show that simply by the way that they set up a menu, by the way they suggest things, there's really, really easy win-win things that restaurants can do to make a whole lot more money getting us to eat healthier.
1: Somewhat related to all that is school cafeterias and how they can make healthy choices more appealing to kids.
0: Yeah, well, we've been, for about the last 6 years, we've started something called the Smarter Lunchroom Movement, smarterlunchrooms.org, if you're interested. We're in over 20,000 schools, and what we've done is we said, hey, you know, it's one thing to legislate vegetables and fruits being on a person's plate, but look, the kid's not going to eat it if they don't want it. You can't legislate that somebody eat it, but you can make it a lot more attractive. One of the things we found is you can plop fruit, unwanted fruit, on somebody's tray, a child's tray, and they're not going to eat it. They're just going to throw it away. But if you lead them to take it by, let's say, putting it in an attractive fruit bowl, putting it in a couple different places in the line, having one of those places be near the cash register, we find that when kids take it in their own volition, they're a whole lot more likely to eat it. And we find fruit consumption goes up by over 100% and stays there simply by putting it in a nice bowl and moving it to a well-lit part of the line. And there's 100 other things that school lunchrooms can do to help kids eat healthier that don't cost a penny. That if things they can do over break, that some of them they can do over the weekend. You know, what's interesting is that we did a neat study where if you give kids carrots, about only 40% of the kids will eat carrots. But if you say, hey, what do you want? Do you want a bag of carrots? Do you want a bag of celery? Well, first of all, no kid in their right mind will take the celery. But what we find is that they all still take carrots. But because they made the choice, now instead of only 40% of the kids eating it, it's more like about 65% eat it. Because they said, well, I took it. You know, I guess I took it because I like it. The next generation of the cool stuff that the U.S. Department of Agriculture is doing, and they are doing some brilliant things in supporting and moving schools in the right direction. But this next generation is setting things up so not only do kids take it on their own volition, but because they take it, they eat it. This program right now, the Smarter Lunchroom Approach, is in over 20,000 U.S. schools.
1: Our guest on InfoTrack is Dr. Brian Wansick from Cornell University. He's director of the Cornell Food and Brand Lab and the author of Slim by Design, Mindless Eating Solutions for Everyday Life. Dr. Wansick, one of the most common things is how families share their meals in front of the TV. Can you just give us some suggestions about just families in general on how they can improve eating habits?
0: We did a study where we looked at what are the characteristics of families that have overweight parents and overweight kids. And the biggest two predictors of that is if you eat dinner in front of the television set with the television set on, or if you don't eat at a table, or you don't also see the television, everybody's done. Those are the three biggest predictors. But those also end up being the biggest things related to whether both parents and kids are healthy weights. If they eat at a table with the TV off and they see it until everyone's done. But what you can also do, if you have kids who don't think they like vegetables, one of the easy things you can do is when you start serving dinner, before you bring anything else out, bring out whatever the salad is or the vegetables, if you're serving those, bring them out first, dish them out, and start eating them before you bring out your starch and your main entree. Because what we find is, whether it be kids or whether it be your spouse, when we're hungry, we're a whole lot more likely to take something and we're not very hungry. And if you have your vegetable salad and pasta and chicken sitting in front of you, well, no kid in his right mind is going to reach for the salad and the vegetable first. No, they're going to take the pasta and chicken. So just bring the healthy stuff out first while they're the hungriest.
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6: What would you do if you were diagnosed with an incurable disease? 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What one woman did will definitely inspire you, as InfoTrack's Taryn McCall reports. Taryn?
7: Thanks, Chris. Our guest is Cami Walker. She's the author of 29 Gifts, How a Month of Giving Can Change Your Life. Let's start with your story. Maybe you can give us a short version of how a major illness brought you to a whole new philosophy.
8: Yeah, well, I was diagnosed with MS about 1 month after getting married. And it, of course, you know, was a heavy diagnosis to receive and sent me kind of into a downward spiral for a couple of years. I had to leave my job. It created a lot of major changes in our lives that weren't too fun to deal with. And when I was sort of at my darkest place, I received a very uncommon prescription from an African medicine woman. She suggested that I give away 29 gifts in 29 days as a way of breaking out of the negative thought patterns that were going on around my illness and connecting with other people and stop obsessing about myself and all of that. And it was kind of a miracle for me. Turned my life around in every way.
7: Now, how did you come up with your first 29 gifts? Because that certainly sounds intimidating.
8: Actually, I didn't come up with a list of 29 gifts. First, I think it's important to know that the gifts can be anything offered to anyone. It doesn't have to be a material item. It could be, you know, you say something nice to someone, you smile at someone, you give some time to someone, whatever. Listen. So my first instinct was to go through my house and line up 29 items down my hallway because I had some need to know how it was going to unfold. The approach I took actually was just to go through every day with more awareness and being open to opportunities to give. And when I had the impulse, I just did it. It was much easier than attempting to plan something. And I think most of us give every day and we just don't notice it. So that's really what this exercise is also about, is to begin to become more aware of when you make offerings to others, whether they're material or not. It's sort of an exercise in mindfulness and consciousness.
7: Talk for a moment about some of the unexpected rewards that came from giving some of these gifts.
8: Oh my goodness, it blew my mind. I mean, I gave my first gift, and right after that I got a phone call from a big foundation offering me a consulting project, which I hadn't worked in months, you know, so that was totally shocking. And I didn't go into this expecting to get anything back. I mean, that's kind of the key, is that you want to let go of any expectations. But as the 29 days unfolded, I was just blown away over and over again. By day 14, I was walking without my cane. I don't know if it was the giving, or I think probably it was the change in my perspective and my outlook. It increased the quality of my thinking. I began to focus on what I was capable of every day instead of the limitations that my disease made on my body. And that shift in thinking actually improved my health. So I was working part-time by the end of the 29 days. I had reconnected with friends and family. My husband and I were getting along better. It was unbelievable, really.
7: One of the most amazing things is that after your first 29 days of giving, you kept going. And how many have you done now?
8: I'm wrapping up cycle 19 right now. I think I've taken a couple breaks in between cycles here or there because the math doesn't all add up. But I've given every day since I started, really, whether I was, you know, counting days or not. And I kept going because it kept working. Well, I kept feeling good. I woke up happy every day. I wake up excited about what I might offer someone.

0: 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There's over 5,000 givers in 38 countries, so you can connect with other generous, positive people on the site as well.
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5: We'll start the morning with 7 smooth sailing songs next. Mac FM weather for Mackinac Island, Onaway, and St. Ignace. Partly sunny today, a slight chance of showers. Cooler and high of 62. West winds 5 to 15, gusting to 25. Mostly clear tonight, low 44. Back to work on Monday, mostly sunny tomorrow, and high of 66. Tuesday, maybe a shower, mostly sunny, and high of 70. Looking into Wednesday, partly sunny, high 70. 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
0: 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Mac FM weather for Mackinac Island, Onaway, and St. Ignace. Partly sunny today, a slight chance of showers. Cooler and high of 62. West winds 5 to 15, gusting to 25. Mostly clear tonight, low 44. Back to work on Monday, mostly sunny tomorrow and high of 66. Tuesday, maybe a shower, mostly sunny and high of 70. Looking into Wednesday, partly sunny, high 70. 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
1: ABC News, I'm Dave Packer. President Trump posted onto social media that a deal with Iran is scheduled to get signed on Sunday. This echoed Iran, which said, and another senior administration official, what he said, too. ABC's Selena Wang.
2: This is just a memorandum of understanding. A lot would still have to be hashed out over a 60-day period. The official says the deal, quote, leads to the dismantling of Iran's nuclear program, the U.S. taking the enriched material, destroying it, and removing it from the country. But there's no specifics about how all of that would happen.
1: The Foreign Intelligence Surveillance Act expired early Saturday morning.

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2: Celebrating over a decade of exploring the Great Lakes states, this is Behind the Mitten with Gonzo and Amy Sherman. 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And now, we're heading even farther north. Behind the Mitten is proud to welcome our first station in Michigan's Upper Peninsula, broadcasting from Escanaba and reaching listeners across the UP. This is your inside guide to food, festivals, people, and places that make the Mitten and now the UP special. It's time to hit the road. This is Behind the Mitten.
3: Welcome everyone to this weekend's Behind the Mitten. John Gonzalez along with Amy Sherman, having a great time as we do every single weekend, traveling the great state of Michigan. Behind the Mitten is Michigan's premier travel radio show and podcast. And Amy, this weekend, oh my gosh, I can't wait to get to this weekend show, because we're going to talk about a topic that I think all Michiganders can relate to, and that's the backyard barbecue.
4: It's mouthwatering. No, it is. It's that time of year. I feel like I know over the last couple of weeks that I don't want to go in at night. I don't want to go into my warm kitchen and turn on an oven. I want to be outside on my grill, thinking about what I can cook outside, or assembling really simply with a salad or something like that, just to enjoy more of this great Michigan weather we've been having.
3: And I don't mean to be sexist in any way, but I think for guys, we love going out in the back patio or whatever, or on the deck. Get a cold beverage or two and just pretend like you're working. You're actually cooking and you're doing some things for the family. Maybe you might have a friend come over and help you out. But I think everyone enjoys being outside and watching good barbecue, right?
4: Well, I don't want to reveal any secrets from the ladies, but I'll tell you right now that we ladies are happy to send you men out there on the patio.
3: Well, I was inspired, Amy, to kind of bring up this topic this weekend because we were over at my granddaughter's birthday party recently out in Caledonia, just south of Grand Rapids. And my son had three different, devices, machines, whatever you want to call them. He had like a flat top grill. He had a smoker, and then he had just kind of your normal barbecue, you know, grill where you could cook like hot dogs and then you heat up some baked beans or something like that. But I was like, man, this guy's got a pretty cool setup. And I started thinking, like, I wonder how many dads are getting like barbecues for Father's Day. I wonder how many amateurs are out there or people that are hardcore. And I started thinking, like, this would be a good topic for the show.
4: I agree. I'm so glad that you came up with it. And then we started brainstorming ideas of who we should talk to. And I love our first guest because we haven't talked to him in a minute. It's Steve Siege. And we met him on our Search for Michigan's Best Barbecue. But currently, he is doing some really great work around the state of Michigan as the zero-day culinary instructor. So Steve Siege, welcome to Behind the Mitten.
5: Well, thanks for having me.
4: So last time I think we talked to you, you were up north Michigan making some great barbecue. You since have traveled around the country doing stuff, but tell us what brought you back to Michigan and what are you doing now, Steve?
5: Weather and family. Florida is way too hot, even in northern Florida. And my family's here, and I've always been a Michigander, and I love my four seasons, and I just love it here at home.
4: Well, we're happy you're back because I think you're the only person in Michigan who ever moved back here for the weather, buddy.
3: Well, Steve, let's tell people your background a little bit and how we met you. Why don't you tell them about our Michigan's Best Barbecue search and kind of what the operations you were running at the time?
5: John, I first met you, it was in 2012 for the first Best Barbecue, and we didn't make the top 10. But the Rusty saw we were voted as rising star, one of the rising stars.
4: Yes.
5: And then I met John was back and met Amy in 18 when you revisited it, and we ended up being number 5.
4: Yes.
3: Yeah, I know you were really like, I remember, because I remember like the first time around going like, oh, they're so close. This place is great. You know, there was just a

0: couple things were a little missing, whatever. And then when Amy and I came back in 2018, we're like, holy cow, you really upped your game. What made you so much better in those few years that you had to work on your barbecue game?
1: I think experience. I went from doing Rib Fest to the restaurant, and doing barbecue in a restaurant is probably the hardest thing you can do. I mean, Texas gets its great reputation because they don't have to be a restaurant. In Michigan, you have to be a restaurant. You have to have ribs at 3 o'clock, 5 o'clock, 7 o'clock, lunchtime. And that's one of the hardest things to do consistently and have a really good product.
2: What is it? What makes it so hard to do that in a restaurant?
1: Timing, some of the things we're doing the day before, brisket, the pork, some of the things we're doing in that morning, the ribs, turkey, chicken, things like that. So it's all timing, production, and then the expectations of what people that haven't experienced a barbecue joint, where you go up to the table and the cutter cuts the meat right in front of you and you get a couple scoop sides on a plate and then you're gone. With the sit-down restaurant and table service and all that, it's a whole different animal.
2: I think I like the counter service personally.
1: I do too.
2: You do too. I'd say, which one do you like, Steve?
1: I like being the cutter. I like talking to people and slicing it in front of them. And
2: how did you get? Remind us how you got started in barbecue.
1: They're called Michigan Brand now. Back in the day, they were Bay City Meats out of Bay City. They do hams and jerky and hot salami sticks and childhood friends. And I got out of the service and I started working for them, delivering fresh product to Rib Fest. And then I hooked up with a group out of Alabama, mentored with them for a while. And then Paulo Vera back here in town from Casa Del Rey fame, I joined his team, and we went on and won quite a bit. Did some various other teams. I'm sorry?
2: This isn't competitive barbecue?
1: Yeah, doing Rib Fest across the country. Florida, Canada, went out as far as Reno. That was with your other friend, Bill Wall.
0: Junior. Oh, yeah.
2: Bone
0: Daddy. Well, Steve, we'll talk to you. Obviously, we know about some of the other things you're doing, you know, to support vets and so forth. We'll talk about that in a second. I guess we're running out of time. So, do you mind sticking around for a little bit?
1: No, not at all.
0: Okay, we'll have you maybe in the next segment here talk more about what you're doing with vets. But real quick, what is the toughest thing, would you say, when you're a home barbecuer? Like, is there something, the biggest thing you need to know if you're just starting into home barbecuing?
1: No sauce on the grill until the end.
0: Amen.
1: People put sauce on their ribs way too early and end up burning it. Sauce would be like the last 10 seconds, just very briefly. Too much sugar in it.
2: Too much sugar in it, in the sauce, you mean?
1: In the sauce, yep. It burns really fast.
2: Now, if I remember correctly, you had a pretty great white sauce.
1: I did. I learned that in Alabama. I did.
2: That's right. The Alabama memory, Amy. White. There we go, right?
1: No, but it's really not a sauce. It's more of a cooking marinade, but people have now use it for a sauce. But originally it was designed to dunk your chicken in the cooking process. And it would actually go away. It would turn to a clear coating. And just the flavors would stay.
2: A shellac, as it were. I like to call it that. Exactly, Steve. Well, honestly, I could talk barbecue with you and actual cooking processes all day. But when I called you earlier, I was really intrigued by some of the things that you mentioned that you're doing now to help Michigan vets with barbecue. And I don't want to miss that story. So, Steve, I'm so glad that you can stay for another segment here on Behind the Mitten. So, everybody, stay tuned. We're going to have Steve Siege come back. He's going to share how barbecue is helping veterans across the state of Michigan. So, stay tuned to Behind the Mitten. We like

0: everyone, it's John Gonzalez from Behind the Midnight with my good friend Bridget here from the Visitors Bureau in St. Ignace, beautiful St. Ignace, Michigan, here in the Straits of Mackinac. And Bridget, it's going to be a busy summer every weekend here in St. Ignace.
1: Yes, we have drone shows on Friday nights up here, and you can sit downtown St. Ignace on the Kiwanis Beach and watch these drone shows while having an ice cream cone or some fudge. We also have a lot of fireworks shows that can be seen anywhere downtown St. Ignace. It's great family-free entertainment.
0: I love that. 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Maybe they're exploring the Upper Peninsula of Michigan. 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
1: I think all the events that we have, there's always something to do in St. Ignace, and it's mostly free.
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0: 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And welcome back to Behind the Midden. John Gonzalez along with Amy Sherman talking barbecue this weekend on Behind the Midden, which is, by the way, Michigan's premier radio show and podcast. 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All right, Amy, we're talking barbecue this weekend.
4: We are talking barbecue, and we already have some great tips for you picked up from our first guest, Mr. Steve C.
0: That's right. I love this first tip. Steve was telling us that a lot of amateur or beginning barbecue specialists, pitmasters, mm-hmm. will put their sauce on a little too early or too much.
4: Too much and too early. So yeah. Steve's suggestion, wait till the last 10 seconds to apply that sauce to your ribs, and don't use a sauce with a lot of sugar in it. It's just going to burn,
0: That's
4: people.
0: Right.
4: All right. I love, I could do this all day. Do cooking tips all day long, but I actually want to hear more of Steve's story because I think it's a good one. Steve C., she is the zero-day culinary instructor. He's on the line with us right now. And Steve, you were talking about some of the work that you're doing with veterans through zero-day barbecue. Can you tell us more about that?
5: Right. Well, Zero Day is a veteran organization. We're a nonprofit, and we've got some housing in Battle Creek, and we do a lot of counseling.

0: veteran navigators, and we have a wood shop, a greenhouse, beekeeping, and then I do the culinary side. And on the culinary side, we have two food trailers. One right now is in Eaton Rapids at the veterans home, and the other one I have here in Saginaw. And I run that out. I go to the VA hospital here a lot, one of the clinics, and some places around town. And then we have veterans in the program that try to get their feet wet in the business. And if they show aptitude, you know, everybody wants to be a run a food truck and be in a restaurant until they find out really the nuts and bolts of everything. And that's what we're trying to eliminate mistakes, but also give veterans a opportunity to follow a dream if that's the dream that they have.
1: So you can kind of give the veterans a little taste of what it's like, and then they can decide if it is the right move for them or not.
0: Exactly. And then if they do make it through the program and we feel comfortable with them going into business on their own, we'll help them sponsor into one of our trailers.
2: Steve, I'm kind of curious, what's the biggest question that they have, like, or biggest surprise for them as they're learning more about what you do?
0: Oh, that there's no little gremlins that come in at night and get everything ready so they can just open the window and sell.
2: Oh, true, right?
1: Oh, dang it. My magical fairy didn't show up again.
2: It's work, right? I mean, it's work.
0: It's a lot of work.
1: I think one of the things that struck us when we were on that barbecue search is the amount of hours you guys spend at your pit managing the wood, the smoke, the meat. I mean, we might say it's overnight, but I mean, these are active hours of working you guys are doing.
0: Yeah, it's a never ending cycle. It's opening up to closing is just part of the week, which is just part of the month, and which is just part of the year. Some places might close down for a couple of days, but they're not really closed down. The owners or the pit masters and things will be working on those off days. Just because the restaurant or the truck isn't out running doesn't mean that they're not working at it.
2: Steve, I think too, another misconception about the barbecue industry is that, I mean, like just talking to my son, we mentioned at the last segment that he told me he was up at 4 a.m. for his 2 pork butts. You know, we didn't eat till maybe 4 or 5 in the afternoon. And the care, the time that it takes, you know, I know that technology today is allowing you to do a lot of things electronically, right? But it's still, you got to keep on top of it.
0: Well, that might be a good segue into my barbecue classes, because I'll teach you how to not have to be up at 4 o'clock in the morning to do that.
1: Tell us about your barbecue classes.
2: Yeah, please do.
0: You know, along with yourselves, I'm a great big Michigan craft beer fan. And what better way to combine beer and barbecue other than doing a class at a brewery? And I team up with Michigan breweries, and I host a barbecue class. It's about 3 hours long, and they get to drink beer, sample barbecue, and learn the ins and outs of hot holding techniques, which is gets you away from the 4 o'clock smokes.
1: Ah, so you can regulate your schedule or tie schedule a little bit.
2: It makes sense. It makes sense. Don't you have like something coming up later in June in Bay City?
0: I do. There's one of my old, I used to work for DRI that has Tavern 101 and Molasses. I opened Molasses. That was my launch in Midland. They have, it's called Drift. It's right on the river, and they're having a little brisket battle with three other places besides myself.
1: Oh, fun.
0: It's the closest I'm going to get to any competition.
2: What day is that?
0: I believe that's Saturday the 20th.
2: Okay.
0: My memory serves me right.
1: And so this is an opportunity for anyone to come out and try some of your guys' food and maybe pick up some new barbecue techniques and tips.
0: It's not a class, but I never stop talking. So if you want to come and stand next to me and learn something, you won't be disappointed.
1: Now, do you have any of the zero-day boot camps coming up?
0: My next one is going to be at Tenacity Brewing, and that's going to be in the end of July, the 25th.
1: End of July. Tenacity is in Flint.
2: Flint.
0: Correct.
1: Yeah. That sounds great. I love that. Well, I think that these tips and and classes for regular cooks, that's a great idea.

0: Why do you think that barbecue might be a good fit for some of our veterans to take up as a way of getting back into society there after their service?
1: It's a change of pace. You might have been in something that even though you made a career of it, it just wasn't what you thought your life choice should be. And this just gives people a chance to get their feet wet. And it doesn't have to be about barbecue. My actual trailer that I'm running right now, I do Cajun and Creole food. I do jambalaya and gumbo and etouffee and sauce piquant.
0: That sounds absolutely
2: Terrible.
1: Well, I opened the restaurant in Florida for a hotel group in Pensacola Beach, and my corporate food and beverage manager said, "Steve, I can have a Yankee cooking barbecue here, but we're too close to New Orleans to do any of your Cajun food." So I got a complex, and I went to, my wife was so pissed at me. Every place we could stop, I had Cajun and Creole, whatever I could get my hands on, and to see where I kind of stood and see what I could improve on, and that's how I got into that. So the veteran, my point is, the veteran can do hot dogs and hamburgers if that's what he wants. We'll show them whatever cuisine they want to get into. It doesn't have to be my style or something like that.
0: But that there might be a place for them in the kitchen. And we appreciate the fact that you're searching for that. Steve Siege, if people want to get more information about Zero Day and the work that you guys are doing or some of your upcoming classes, where can they go for that?
1: I have three Facebook sites. They all start out with Zero Day. So I have Zero Day Boot Camp, which is the class, the Zero Day Veteran Powered Food Trail, Food Truck, and that's the food, the mobile food. And then I have Zero Day Barbecue Consulting, where we help VFWs, American Legions, and maybe a barbecue restaurant wants to add pulled pork to their menu and they just don't know how to do it. I'll help them out with that.
0: That sounds fantastic. Steve Siege, thanks for joining us on Behind the Mitten. We have more barbecue coming up next.

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0: And welcome back to this weekend's Behind the Mitt. And John Gonzalez, along with Amy Sherman, have a great time as we do every single weekend traveling the great state of Michigan. And if you missed it earlier, Behind the Mitt is Michigan's premier travel radio show and podcast. And once again, Amy, we're having a great time and we're talking about some fun stuff.
1: No, we're talking about delicious stuff. What do you mean? Fun. It's delicious. It's fun and delicious.
0: It's fun and delicious. And, you know, it's such this topic. If you're just tuning in, folks, we've been talking about barbecuing in Michigan. And

0: It's funny though. Like we didn't talk about this earlier though, Amy. People that when they talk about the serious barbecue people, like they by mention the South, right, or Kansas City, or Texas, or the Carolinas. But Michigan has a really good barbecue scene. Wouldn't you agree?
1: I would totally agree. And, you know, I loved what we learned when we did our search for Michigan's best barbecue, and we talked about northern style barbecue and that it is a thing and that Michigan is at the tops of it. And I think we talked about how a lot of it has to do with our incredible products that we have here, including our forests and our wood, which makes up such a big part of barbecue, the smoke and stuff. But what does northern style barbecue mean, and what does it encompass? That was the thing that we were always interested in learning more about.
0: Yeah, I think that was a really eye-opener for us because of the woods that we have here. Are you barking at? Is our next guest Earl barking at us? Do you have a
1: our
0: dog
1: next guests are barking.
0: Well, those are your guests, Amy.
1: I've removed our guests.
0: I can hear them in the background. Why don't you introduce our next guest?
1: Well, why don't the two dogs introduce them? I'm kidding. They've been removed. No more surprise guests. I am so excited to have our next guest with us. And you know what? Every time he joins us, I learn something new about his level of expertise on different things. And so who knew he could talk to us about barbecue? But here he is. It's Earl Bovia. And we've had him on the show so many times. He's our friend from Bay City. And Earl, you own a couple different businesses, and one of them is known for its barbecues. So tell us more about that.
2: Yeah, Bay City Bills, which is in the South End in Bay City. That is the first bar/restaurant that we bought, and it was about 7 years ago. But barbecue is always what I've liked. And I guess when we've talked, you know, the three of us, I guess that subject has never come up. But barbecue is always where I started cooking, and just on my own, you know, my own backyard. People would come over and I would be, try this, try that, try that, try that. And I experimented a lot with a lot of stuff. Started out in a small little smoker, you know, just doing it in a backyard, cooking for friends and family. Now we've got a large Toby Hind grill that can cook. Well, I bought that from another restaurant that had closed and paid it, you know, a decent amount of money, but not a ton. These smokers now can get tens of thousands of dollars, and I think I only paid $1,100 for this, and I put some money into it over the years fixing it. But if you know the amount of meat that I've cooked on that thing for what I paid for it, it's paid for itself in tenfold, hundredfold. So
1: that's fantastic. Yeah, well, Earl, is there a thing such as northern barbecue or Michigan style barbecue?
2: Yeah, I mean, I would say so. You know, it's a little bit different from the Midwest stuff. You know, the one thing about barbecue, though, the funny thing about it is there's just so much variation to it. Even if you go in, you know, Michigan and you look at the people that smoke here and do it, there's different types of grills. There's pellet, there's wood, there's, you know, pellet gives you different wood flavors in the pellets. And there's all just so much variation of that. And it comes down a lot of times to your own personal preferences to, you know, what you like to use and what you think makes a good product. You know, you can find charts online that say with this meat, use this type of, you know, this type of smoke with it or this type of wood. But honestly, I don't think there's a right or wrong when it comes to that. I mean, I have my own personal preferences, but who am I to tell somebody else that, you know, that's wrong? Because it's not.
0: Well, Earl, I think the premise of our show is like a lot of people, it's, you know, Father's Day weekend and people are getting grills and, you know, it's grilling season and a lot of, you know, backyard barbecue guys are back there, you know, with the cold one and smoking something or throwing something on the grill. So you said you do have some personal favorites. Why don't you tell us what they are?
2: I tend to land on the side of the fruit woods. That those are the ones that I like, and I don't think you can go wrong with pretty much any of the fruit woods. So apple, cherry, plum, I've done plum. Those tend to be the ones where I go to, and that's just because that's my favorite stuff to use. And like I said, you'll find some charts that say, okay, you shouldn't use fruit wood with certain things, but I can tell you from my perspective, I've used it with a lot of things, beef, chicken, pork. I personally don't think that matters to me, but I'm again, you might get some people that say, no, I would never use fruit wool with beef, or I would never use

0: with chicken or, but honestly, when it comes to that, like I said, I don't think there's necessarily a right or wrong. It comes down to preference and what you like. You know, there's like mesquite. Personally, mesquite's not a favorite of mine. It's not really a Michigan one. It can be used here. People use it. I'm not saying no one uses it in Michigan, but it's not one that you see used as much around in Michigan. But again, well, this is personal preference and whether you like it. And a lot of these give it a distinct taste. And I think mesquite's one of them. There's a real distinct taste to that. And a lot of people don't like it because of that. So
1: I want a distinct Michigan taste. Give me that cherry wood, baby.
0: Yeah, that's what I'm saying. I mean, that's, again, fruit woods are my favorites.
1: Now, do you have a certain cut of meat that you really love to smoke, or do you have a rub or something like that that you put on that you feel kind of brings it over the top and makes it a little bit more Michigan?
0: Well, I have my own personal rub that I will put on, like my ribs and my like my pork butt and things like that. That's one that I've kind of developed on my own, which I probably won't share exactly what it is. A lot of guys that do that, they
1: won't.
0: But I don't buy any commercial stuff. I don't, you know, I'm not. Now, the one thing I do that I do is I don't use my own. I've never developed my own sauce. I've always said I wanted to do that. I'm involved in a lot of things, so.
2: Yes, you are.
0: The quest to do my own sauce is going to have to wait. So I will say I do use Sweet Baby Ray's, and I think that's a pretty good one. And you might get a lot of people that are barbecuists that say they don't like Sweet Baby Ray's. I've heard that, but I think for a commercial sauce, it's a decent sauce. It's something you can use easily. So one of these days I'll develop it.
2: We'll wait for that day. Well, a little early in the show, one of our friends, Steve Siege, said one of the mistakes that a lot of people make early on when they're learning to barbecue is putting the sauce on a little too early and kind of getting embraced. So would agree with that, right? Are there any other tips that you would give to people?
0: I don't. Here's the other thing. I'm cooking a lot of times commercially, you know, for a large group of people. I don't sauce my stuff. And the reason that I don't is because some people don't like barbecue sauce. And barbecue sauce has a lot of calories. You get people that don't want the barbecue. So I tend to let the meat stand on its own. Now, what you will get and see a lot of people say is, well, when you do cook it and you cook it on the meat, it caramelizes and you get that. And I understand completely that side of it. But when you're cooking for a lot of people and you're cooking a restaurant and the people want to get it without the sauce, you kind of have to cook it without the sauce.
2: Yeah. Well, hey, Earl, before we run out of time here, we only got about a minute left. Amy, I know you want to ask him about what's happening in Bay City July 1st through the 4th, right?
1: I do. When Earl says he's got a lot of things going on, he really does. Tell us what's happening in Bay City, my friend.
0: The Bay City Fireworks Festival this year is July 1st through July 4th, and we're celebrating the 250th anniversary of our country, and what could be better than that to happen during the festival. So we've got a lot going on. Bands every night, a free concert on Wednesday night in the park, which Bay City's been known for, but doesn't happen during the festival. This will be the first time this year that we do a free concert there. And the biggest fireworks festival you've ever seen out of Bay City.
2: Where can people get all the information about the festival and about Bay City Bills?
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2: All right.
1: Earl Bovia, thank you so much for joining us once again on Behind the Mitten.
0: Thanks for having me, you guys.
1: All right, more about barbecue coming up next.

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0: back, everyone, to Behind the Mitten. John Gonzalez, along with Amy Sherman, traveling the great state of Michigan as we do every single weekend. If you've been tuning in the last hour, you know that Amy and I are talking about one of our favorite topics, barbecue, Michigan barbecue. Tips for those that are maybe have a new smoker at the house. Maybe they got something for special this summer season for grilling outdoors. And we've been having a lot of fun talking to some really good guests, right, Amy?
1: We sure have. We got to say thank you to everybody who's joined us on the show this week, including our friend Steve Siege. We haven't talked to him in a while, and he's doing some great work with our veterans here in Michigan and across the state. So you definitely want to check out some of the stuff he's doing, Earl Bovia and stuff in Bay City. And don't forget, the Bay City fireworks are coming up. And Gonzo, our next guest. I'm pumped you found him.
0: I got to tell you, Amy, so as you know, I'm living over here in the Saginaw area right now. And one of the things I was excited about was going to the Thumb, to a little town called Richville, and rediscovering Norm's Meat Market. Do you remember going there a couple of years ago? Actually, 8 years ago for Michigan's Best Barbecue?
1: I know. When you said 8 years ago, I was like, whoa, that seems crazy. Okay. And it started to inkle into my pea brain here. I was like, oh my gosh, that place was awesome. Because one, I remember they were really well known for their, what would you call them? Snack sticks, hot sticks.
0: Those beer sticks, yes.
1: The beer sticks. I remember walking, they had a walk-in smoker. It was so big. You could walk into it. And that was super amazing. But then what was really cool, and Gonzo, this happened a couple of times when we would do searches, where we would show up at a place and it was like we would suddenly be welcomed into their private area. Like, yeah. It wasn't their business area. We would suddenly be like, what are we doing here? I feel like we're part of the family. And that's exactly what happened at Norm's Market there, wasn't it, Gonzo? Suddenly we were like, family.
0: Yeah, no, it was really cool. And I'll before we bring on our guest here, the GM and the head smoker, the pit master there, I will tell you this. I stopped in a couple months ago because I really was craving their food. I was in the area in near Richville. I walked in. It was on a Sunday. Oh, my gosh, Amy. It was packed in there. I mean, there was long lines. And I was like, what is going on? This place has gotten bigger and busier than I remember. In fact, let's talk all about it. Joining us is Tom Driscoll here from Norm's Market. Tom, how you doing?
2: I am fantastic, and thank you guys so much for thinking of me and having me on.
1: We are thrilled to have you here. Tom, when we came to visit you oh so long ago there in the Thumb, you took us into your guys' as kind of family hangout, and you called it Craig's Man Cave, and you had a spread for us that was unbelievable in there, and then we got to just hang out with you guys. You guys have a special thing going on there at Norm's Market, don't you?
2: We are somewhat of what I would like to refer to as an anomaly. We are kind of in the middle of nowhere. We've got one traffic light for an intersection, and we probably have no business being as busy as we are, but we just keep getting busier and busier and busier, and that really has to do with the testament to what this place is about. We care about the products that we put out, and we care about the service that we're providing to people, and people respond to that. You put out a good product and people will come.

0: tell us, Tom, a little bit about the product that you're putting out there on the market. Now, having experienced it myself, I will say it is delicious.
1: I'm so glad that you say that. We love to hear that from everybody. My job, I am the Sausage House and Smokehouse Manager here at Norm's. I've been here for just over 10 and a half years. My job is taking care of any and all of our in-house made sausage products. That ranges from our bratwurst, our breakfast sausage and links, as well as our summer sausage, all of our bacon, our hams. We even have dog treats. We've got our smoked fever bones. We've got our pig ears. We've got all sorts of stuff. And as John mentioned, our beer sticks, which we make more and more and more and more of every single week. It seems like they never, ever stop. Then on the catering end of it and the hot food side of it, I have two Southern Fried rotisserie smokers that I get to operate. Big thanks to my boss for trusting me to get those. And I get to kick out barbecue for a living, primarily mostly on the weekends. We have our big catering jobs, but every single weekend I get to sling brisket and ribs and pulled pork, and it is an absolute dream.
0: What a joy. I can hear the pride in your voice. I love that. Now, speaking of pride, you mentioned that you're so proud of your Southern Pride smokers, and I know that everybody's got their favorite, but what is it that you love about those Southern Pride? Why did you want your boss to get those for you?
1: So I fell in love with those for actually a name that you mentioned in the beginning, and that is my barbecue Yoda, Steve Siege. When I discovered Steve and Tammy way back when they were just a little joint, that was the type of smoker that they had, and that was what started my barbecue addiction. I fell absolutely in love with their food. And I just became a regular and ended up becoming very good friends with them, basically almost like family, and then just started to pick up anything and everything I could. And the stars aligned, everything fell into place, I fell into the job here, and I think I kind of talked my boss's ear off so much about barbecue. Eventually, he got into the idea, I showed him what it was that I wanted to do, and he gave me the okay. We bought our first smoker, and we just kept getting busier and busier and busier. And then in 2018, when you guys came, you guys got to

0: well, not everyone is into that, but everyone loves their sides, right, Amy?
1: I love them, absolutely. And I do remember we had some delicious potatoes and I think a broccoli salad at Norm. Is that right, Tom? Are you guys making like an au gratin potato or something?
2: Yeah, so our cheesy au gratins that we have had have been a staple here for a little bit, well before I was ever here. They are, I don't even know the best way to describe them. They're kind of heavy, but I mean, they're tangy, they're rich, they're super cheesy.
1: And oh, perfect. They're perfect. They're perfect.
2: They are very, very good. Those, we sell a lot of those in catering orders. We also have those every single Saturday when we're doing our barbecue. That is one of our sides that we have available a la carte in the deli as well.
1: My mouth is, I'm seriously hungry right now. I am that person who is all about the side. Like, I would be, I know it's probably an unpopular opinion, but I would be perfectly happy with all the sides because there's so much variety. And I feel like that's kind of where a lot of your creativity gets to shine through, is where you get to be a little bit creative, right?
2: That's kind of the cool thing about us, is that this is, you know, working for a small family-owned business. We are not a corporation. We're not kind of boxed in. We don't have, you know, a certain thing that we have to follow the company guidelines. It's a scratch kitchen. I mean, so much of the stuff is just completely made from scratch, doing research, playing around with ideas, finding what works, finding what doesn't work. And they found an awful lot of things that work. And sometimes we have trouble being able to make all the things that work because people want so much of it.
0: You know, the other thing, Tom, is that we're kind of up against time here, but real quick, you got a, every weekend, it's a busy weekend at Norm's because on Saturday you have this Norm's Slow Smoked and on Sunday the chicken dinners. Real quick, tell people what they can expect Saturdays and Sundays at Norm's in Richville.
2: So Saturdays, every single Saturday by 11 o'clock in the morning, I will have smoked St. Louis full slabs or you can buy hash slabs available. Our prices are incredibly cheap to any place you're ever going to find anywhere. And I also have our Texas style slow smoked beef brisket. We are going through more and more and more of it every week. And then the sides that we always have available with both of those is we have our Norm's homemade mac and cheese, which is some of the best mac and cheese you will ever find anywhere, along with our cheesy au gratin potatoes. And what is our third side that we always, our calico beans, our cowboy beans, which,
1: yeah,
2: the most addictive thing in the world. Is they are loaded with burgers, loaded with our house-made bacon. A variety of beans, and they may give you a touch of diabetes, but it is still working.
0: And then when I was there on Sunday, the chicken dinners were flying off the shelf.
2: Oh my gosh, our chicken dinners are insane. When they initially started those off, I mean, they were only doing so many each week, and then they grew and grew and grew in popularity. And when we are on our regular schedule, I believe we are right around the 250 or 200.
0: Wow.
2: Told me too. So around 200 on an average week. The way we get to some of our bigger weekends, they do more. Typically when they get around Mother's Day, that number can really climb up there. I've been here for years where I used to help with that. I remember one year we did 800 dinners and we sold out.
1: It could be insane.
2: Yeah, I love it. So much food for what it costs. And it's every single Sunday it has become a very big tradition and staple in the area. People come from all over.
1: I love it. Well, Tom Driscoll, you're at Norm's Market in Richville in the Thumb region. Tom, if people want to come and visit you and try some of your incredible food you have there, where can they get all the information?
2: We do actually have a website now, normsmarketandcatering.com. We do have a website that we offer as well. Our phone number, people can always reach us at 989-868-9601. And if they just want to wander out and go for a Sunday drive, come along M15 until you get to M46, and you will be able to smell us before you see us.
1: Fantastic. Well, Tom Driscoll from Norm's Market, thanks so much for joining us on Behind the Bit. We appreciate it. Gonzo, I don't think we'll be talking about barbecue next week, but where are we going to be?
0: We don't know.
1: But stay tuned to Behind the Mitten. 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
3: 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Production by Bill Birchinger. 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
1: ABC News, I'm Brian Clark. After a 53-year wait, the New York Knicks are NBA champions, prompting celebrations throughout New York City.
2: It means a lot, man. I've been a fan since Christmas Day, 92, Knicks and Bulls. My mom made me a fan. My mom is going to be here with me. So this means something to me.
1: Not all the celebrations were joyous. Police in New York said they made several arrests. A school bus was set on fire. Several other shuttle buses were damaged by crowds. President Trump said Saturday a deal aimed at ending the war with Iran and reopening the Strait of Hormuz would be signed today. Iran's foreign ministry is not committing to that time frame, but the countries could be moving closer to a deal. Today is the president's 80th birthday. He'll host a UFC fight on the south lawn of the White House. Three cases of infant botulism in three states linked to Nara Organics infant formula sold online and at Target. It's been recalled. Parents are urged to watch for symptoms like vomiting, which could take several weeks to develop. This is ABC News.
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0: We'll start the morning with seven smooth sailing songs next. Mac FM weather for Mackinac Island, Onaway, and St. Ignace. Partly sunny today. A slight chance of showers. Cooler and a high of 62. West winds 5 to 15, gusting to 25. Mostly clear tonight, low 44. Back to work on Monday, mostly sunny tomorrow and a high of 66. Tuesday, maybe a shower, mostly sunny, high of 70. Looking into Wednesday, partly sunny, high 70. 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
0: We'll start the morning with seven smooth sailing songs next. Mac FM weather for Mackinac Island, Onaway, and St. Ignace. Partly sunny today, a slight chance of showers. Cooler and high of 62. West winds 5 to 15, gusting to 25. Mostly clear tonight, low 44. Back to work on Monday, mostly sunny tomorrow, and high of 66. Tuesday, maybe a shower, mostly sunny, and high of 70. Looking into Wednesday, partly sunny, high 70. 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
1: ABC News, I'm Brian Clark. After a 53-year wait, the New York Knicks are NBA champions, prompting celebrations throughout New York City.
2: It means a lot, man. I've been a fan since Christmas Day, 92, Knicks and Bulls. My mom made me a fan. My mom is going to be here with me. So this means something to me.
1: Not all the celebrations were joyous. Police in New York said they made several arrests. A school bus was set on fire. Several other shuttle buses were damaged by crowds. President Trump said Saturday a deal aimed at ending the war with Iran and reopening the Strait of Hormuz would be signed today. Iran's foreign ministry is not committing to that time frame, but the countries could be moving closer to a deal. Today is the president's 80th birthday. He'll host a UFC fight on the south lawn of the White House. Three cases of infant botulism in three states linked to Nara Organics infant formula sold online and at Target. It's been recalled. Parents are urged to watch for symptoms like vomiting, which could take several weeks to develop. This is ABC News.
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Mac FM weather for Mackinac Island, Onaway, and St. Ignace. Partly sunny today, a slight chance of showers. Cooler and high of 62. West winds 5 to 15, gusting to 25. Mostly clear tonight, low 44. Back to work on Monday, mostly sunny tomorrow and high of 66. Tuesday, maybe a shower, mostly sunny, high of 70. Looking into Wednesday, partly sunny, high 70. You've hopped on board Mac FM. 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
1: ABC News, I'm Brian Clark. President Trump said Saturday the U.S. and Iran would be signing an agreement to end the war today. It's not clear if it will happen today, but both sides are expressing optimism. One thing the president is doing today, attending a UFC fight on the south lawn of the White House, says ABC Selena Wang.
2: This big UFC fight is the first time a professional sporting event has ever been held on White House grounds. And President Trump says it's all to celebrate America's 250th anniversary, but it also happens to be Trump's 80th birthday.
1: Thursday will be parade day in New York City after the New York Knicks beat the San Antonio Spurs to win their first NBA championship since 1973. Not all of the celebrations in New York were joyous. Police said they made numerous arrests. An empty bus was set on fire. Three Philadelphia police officers were shot responding to a gunfire call Saturday. All three are in stable condition. The suspect is dead. This is ABC News.
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0: 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I'm Captain Tim with the Mac FM Note. 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
0: Another seven-song smooth sail is next. Mac FM weather for Sheboygan, Wolverine, and Bayview. This afternoon, partly sunny, maybe a shower. High 62, west winds 5 to 15, gust to 25. Mostly clear skies tonight, low 44. Tomorrow, mostly sunny, high of 66. Tuesday, mostly sunny, maybe a shower. High around 70. 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We're on a weekend-long smooth sailing musical cruise.

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1: ABC News, I'm Brian Clark. Momentum continues towards a deal to end the U.S.-Iran war and reopen the Strait of Hormuz. The U.S. ambassador to the U.N., Mike Waltz, was asked on ABC's This Week how this deal would be different from the Obama administration agreement that President Trump canceled in his first term.
2: This is going to be in terms of any unfrozen assets or sanctions relief, what's called pay for performance. There will not be upfront cash, so to speak, that we saw in the Obama deal and the JCPOA with literally pallets of cash because the Iranian banking system was dysfunctional being flown in.
1: Today's President Trump's 80th birthday. He'll mark the day by attending a UFC fight tonight on the South Lawn of the White House. The New York Knicks are the NBA champions for the first time since 1973, but overnight, New York City police say they made 63 arrests during celebrations. This is ABC News.
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0: Another seven-song smooth sail is next. Mac FM weather for Sheboygan, Wolverine, and Bayview. This afternoon, partly sunny, maybe a shower. High 62, west winds 5 to 15, gust to 25. Mostly clear skies tonight, low 44. Tomorrow, mostly sunny, high 66. Tuesday, mostly sunny, maybe a shower. High around 70. 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We're on a weekend-long smooth sailing musical cruise.

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1: ABC News, I'm Brian Clark. Optimism continues from the Trump administration over a potential deal with Iran that could come together soon. U.S. Ambassador to the United Nations, Mike Waltz, tells ABC's This Week,
2: I'm confident. The team is confident. Again, I'll let the final details be announced by them. I don't want to get ahead of the president or the vice president, but they have every intent of getting this done today.
1: What's next in the Middle East? Expected to be a topic of discussion at the G7 summit. President Trump will head to France after he attends a UFC fight on the South Lawn of the White House. Today is his 80th birthday. Police in New York City say they made more than 60 arrests in the aftermath of the Knicks winning the NBA championship. And police in Chicago are investigating an explosion outside the home of a city alderman. Sound of the explosion picked up by a doorbell camera. Police say it was a suspected firework. The alderman's office says it was a bomb. Nobody was hurt. This is ABC News.
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Mac FM weather for Sheboygan, Wolverine, and Bayview. This afternoon, partly sunny, maybe a shower. High 62, west winds 5 to 15, gust to 25. Mostly clear skies tonight, low 44. Tomorrow, mostly sunny, and high 66. Tuesday, mostly sunny, maybe a shower. High around 70. You hopped on board Mac FM. We're on a weekend-long, smooth-sailing musical cruise.

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1: ABC News, I'm Brian Clark. President Trump on social media criticizing Israel for striking Lebanon, saying it should not have happened and it should not disrupt the important process of a potential peace deal between the U.S. and Iran. The U.S. continues to show optimism that a deal could be agreed to as soon as today, but as for Israel's

0: position. Avner Villan is a former senior Israeli intelligence officer.
1: I don't think this is necessarily Bibi trying to sabotage the deal. However, we know what he thinks about the deal, and I'm sure this actually crossed his mind when he ordered that strike in Beirut.
0: Referring to Prime Minister Benjamin Netanyahu, today President Trump joins Joe Biden as the only presidents to turn 80 while in office. He'll mark his birthday by attending a UFC fight on the White House South Lawn. The New York City Police Department says at least 63 people were arrested in the aftermath of the New York Knicks winning their first NBA championship in 53 years. This is ABC News.
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0: Another seven-song smooth sail is next. Mac FM weather for Sheboygan, Wolverine, and Bayview. This afternoon, partly sunny, maybe a shower. High 62, west winds 5 to 15, gust to 25. Mostly clear skies tonight, low 44. Tomorrow, mostly sunny, and high of 66. Tuesday, mostly sunny, maybe a shower. High around 70. 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
1: ABC News, I'm Mike Dubusky. President Trump now says Israel's latest strikes in Lebanon should not disrupt an important process as the U.S. and Iran try to work out a deal to temporarily pause the fighting. Avner Vilon, a former senior officer who worked in Israeli military intelligence, spoke about Israeli Prime Minister Benjamin Netanyahu on ABC's This Week.
2: I don't think this is necessarily Bibi trying to sabotage the deal. However, we know what he thinks about the deal, and I'm sure this actually crossed his mind when he ordered that strike in Beirut.
1: Tonight's UFC fight at the White House will proceed rain or shine, according to UFC head Dana White, despite some severe storms moving through D.C. this evening. And the New York Knicks are NBA champions for the first time in 50 years. Director Spike Lee, a longtime Knicks fan, already looking ahead to next year.
3: You know what I'm thinking? 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
1: The Knicks beating the San Antonio Spurs 94-90. This is ABC News.
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0: Another seven-song smooth sail is next. Mac FM weather for Sheboygan, Wolverine, and Bayview. This afternoon, partly sunny, maybe a shower. High 62, west winds 5 to 15, gust to 25. Mostly clear skies tonight, low 44. Tomorrow, mostly sunny, high of 66. Tuesday, mostly sunny, maybe a shower. High around 70. 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
1: ABC News, I'm Mike Dubusky. President Trump is calling on both Israel and Hezbollah to stand down as the U.S.-Iranian peace deal is apparently very close. This after Israel launched a new round of strikes in Lebanon today. U.S. Ambassador to the U.N. Mike Waltz on ABC's This Week explains what this new memorandum of understanding between the U.S. and Iran entails.
2: This is going to be in terms of any unfrozen assets or sanctions relief. What's called pay for performance. There will not be upfront cash, so to speak, that we saw in the Obama deal and the JCPOA with literally pallets of cash because the Iranian banking system was dysfunctional being flown in.
1: Rain is in the forecast for the D.C. metro area tonight, but UFC head Dana White says tonight's series of fights on the front lawn of the White House will go forward. And the New York Knicks won the NBA Finals last night, 94-90 over the Spurs. This is ABC News.
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1: Another seven-song smooth sail is next. Mac FM weather for Sheboygan, Wolverine, and Bayview. This afternoon, partly sunny, maybe a shower. High 62, west winds 5 to 15, gust to 25. Mostly clear skies tonight, low 44. Tomorrow, mostly sunny, high 66. Tuesday, mostly sunny, maybe a shower, high around 70. You hopped on board Mac FM. We're on a weekend-long, smooth-sailing musical cruise.

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1: ABC News, I'm Mike Dubusky. Kentucky Senator Mitch McConnell has been hospitalized, ABC News has learned. We don't know why or what the 84-year-old Republican's condition is at this point, but it is just the latest in a series of medical incidents for McConnell, who's set to retire in January. The memorandum of understanding between the U.S. and Iran is in doubt after Israel launched another wave of strikes on Lebanon today, killing three people, according to the Lebanese Civil Defense. President Trump taking aim at Israeli Prime Minister Benjamin Netanyahu, but also saying the memorandum will still be signed. And last night, a 53-year-old drought came to an end.
2: The Knicks are finally NBA champions once again.
3: The New York Knicks clinching their first championship since 1973, completing another fourth-quarter double-digit comeback to take down Victor Wembanyama and the San Antonio Spurs in a stunning Game 5.
1: ABC's Trevor Ault. This is ABC News.
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3: Another seven-song smooth sail is next. Mac FM weather for Sheboygan, Wolverine, and Bayview. This afternoon, partly sunny, maybe a shower. High 62, west winds 5 to 15, gust to 25. Mostly clear skies tonight, low 44. Tomorrow, mostly sunny, high of 66. Tuesday, mostly sunny, maybe a shower. High around 70. 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We're on a weekend-long smooth sailing musical cruise.

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1: ABC News, I'm Mike Dabosky. 12 people are dead after a passenger plane crashed shortly after takeoff today in Butler, Missouri. Several agencies are responding, but so far no word on the cause of that crash. The timeline to have the U.S. and Iran sign a memorandum of understanding is now shaky after Israel launched strikes in Beirut today, killing at least three people, according to Lebanese civil defense. Mike Waltz is with the U.S., or is the U.S. ambassador to the U.N. He told ABC's This Week about the proposed memorandum.
2: This is all about verification, and there were huge gaps in the JCPOA and the Obama nuclear deal in terms of actually verifying what we know the Iranians have tended to cheat on in the past. There were not anytime, anywhere inspections of their facilities. The Iranians could delay things. They could choose which list of inspectors they accepted or not.
1: And last night, the streets of New York City were flooded with Knicks fans who won the NBA Finals. This is ABC News.
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0: 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Mac FM weather for Rogers City, the Lationo Islands, and Pelston. Mostly clear skies tonight, low 44. Mostly sunny Monday, high 66. Mostly sunny Tuesday, maybe a shower, high around 70. 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As the weekend winds down, we're on a smooth sailing musical cruise.

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1: ABC News, I'm Mike Dubusky. The Pakistani Prime Minister now says Iran and the U.S. have reached a peace deal, which does cover Lebanon and will be signed Friday in Switzerland. The statements come after Israeli strikes on Lebanon today drew swift condemnation from the Iranians. If this deal falls apart, it would be bad news for summer travel, says Bob McNally of Rapidian Energy Group.
2: There's a risk that that hole will be with us, if you will, in July and August, and that we still could see upward pressure on prices later this summer because of the size of the hole that has been ripped into the global oil market.
1: Gas Buddy reporting today the average price for a gallon of regular has dipped below $4 a gallon. Tragedy in Missouri as well today when a plane full of skydivers crashed shortly after takeoff. Local authorities say all 12 people on board were killed. And a ticker tape parade is scheduled for this Thursday in New York celebrating the NBA champ New York Knicks. This is ABC News.
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0: On deck next, seven smooth sailing songs. Mac FM weather for Rogers City, the Lacheno Islands, and Palestine. Mostly clear skies tonight, low 44. Mostly sunny Monday, high 66. Mostly sunny Tuesday, maybe a shower, high around 70. 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As the weekend winds down, we're on a smooth sailing musical cruise.

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1: ABC News, I'm Mike Dabusky. The Pakistani Prime Minister now says Iran and the U.S. have reached a peace deal, which does cover Lebanon and will be signed Friday in Switzerland. The statements come after Israeli strikes on Lebanon today drew swift condemnation from the Iranians. If this deal falls apart, it would be bad news for summer travel, says Bob McNally of Rapidian Energy Group.
2: There's a risk that that hole will be with us, if you will, in July and August, and that we still could see upward pressure on prices later this summer because of the size of the hole that has been ripped into the global oil market.
1: Gas Buddy reporting today the average price for a gallon of regular has dipped below $4 a gallon. Tragedy in Missouri as well today when a plane full of skydivers crashed shortly after takeoff. Local authorities say all 12 people on board were killed. And a ticker tape parade is scheduled for this Thursday in New York celebrating the NBA champ New York Knicks. This is ABC News.
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3: On deck next, 7 smooth sailing songs. Mac FM weather for Rogers City, the Lashino Islands, and Pelston. Mostly clear skies tonight, low 44. Mostly sunny Monday, high 66. Mostly sunny Tuesday, maybe a shower, high around 70. You're on board Mac FM. As the weekend winds down, we're on a smooth sailing musical cruise.

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1: ABC News, I'm Chuck Sievertson. Oil tankers are not yet moving through the Strait of Hormuz. President Trump, in announcing on social media the immediate lifting of the U.S. Navy blockade of the oil shipping route, also is writing that the strait isn't opening until the signing of the deal on Friday. That's because the oil flow is linked to removing mines, says the president. Prime Minister of Pakistan says the initial agreement, not a final nuclear deal, covers Lebanon and Iranian demand. It comes after Israeli air attacks in Beirut today drew condemnation from the Iranians. Avner Levon, a former senior officer who worked in Israeli military intelligence, on ABC's This Week.
2: Prime Minister Netanyahu would think it's a bad deal because it gives Iran a lifeline of financial aid, financial support, where what Iran really needs is more pressure.
1: U.S. and global oil are trading lower. Stock futures are higher. This is ABC News.
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0: 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Enjoy.

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